0: a plea for a thaw in international relations, written at the end of the Soviet Union and the fall of the Berlin Wall by Michael Abels, called Global Warming, played there by the Chicago Sinfonietta, led by Paul Freeman.
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0: Composed her Symphony No. 4 in 1945, but she never heard the work premiered in her lifetime. In fact, it was presumed lost until 2009. Here is the Philadelphia Orchestra, conducted by Yannick Nezet-Sagan, and the Fourth Symphony of Florence Price.

0: The Symphony No. 4 by Florence Price, played by Yannick Nezet-Séguin and the Philadelphia Orchestra.
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0: Around out this hour of African-American composers with something from the California-based contemporary composer Andre Myers. This is called Changes. And we'll hear it played by the Wisconsin Chamber Orchestra, conducted by Andrew Sewell.

0: That's from the contemporary American composer Andre Myers, born in 1973, based in California's Inland Empire. And that piece called Changes, played there by the Wisconsin Chamber Orchestra, conducted by Andrew Sewell.
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0: Prokofiev wrote 8 ballets, or completed 8 ballets in total, and none of them ever really quite achieved the familiarity or success that his Romeo and Juliet ballet did, certainly here in the West. Maybe Cinderella kind of approached it, but the reasons for that would be that I would think largely because those two tales are very, very familiar. Much more so than things like Russian folk tales that wouldn't be as well known to most of us here in the West. This is his final ballet, written between 1948 and 1953, called The Tale of the Stone Flower, based on another Russian folk tale in this case. We'll listen to the suite from the ballet played here by Nemi Yervi and the Scottish National Orchestra.

0: Music of Sergei Prokofiev from his final completed ballet, finished in 1953, The Tale of the Stone Flower, played there by the Scottish National Orchestra, led by Naima Yerby.
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0: He's good with surprises, the contemporary Latvian composer Eriks Eisenvalds. You think you're listening to just a choral piece, and then little bell sounds and ocarinas appear unexpectedly there. In that work, Long Road, sung by the Corleone Men's Chorus, conducted by Eric Lichty.
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0: Two American composers in one in this next work. It's probably the best known work by Thomas Canning. His Fantasy on a Hymn by Justin Morgan, who was an early American composer and also horse breeder. So yes, he is the name associated with the Morgan horse. And it's the Indianapolis Symphony Orchestra led here by Raymond Lepard.

0: Thomas Canning's Fantasy on a Hymn by Justin Morgan, played there by the Indianapolis Symphony Orchestra, conducted by Raymond Leppard.
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0: The Protecting Veil by John Taverner. Franz Springel played the cello there with the group I Fiamminghi, the Chamber Orchestra of Flanders, led by Rudolf Vertin.
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0: This is from the 20th century Soviet Armenian composer Arno Babajanian, and it's called Aria and Dance, played here by the Ajnavurian duo.

0: the Aznavourian duo, playing music by the Soviet Armenian composer Arno Babajanian, Aria and Dance.
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0: Marcel Grandiani was a famous and accomplished French harpist and composer of harp music, and we'll hear his work Forest of Charm and Enchantment, played here by Caroline Leonardelli.

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1: Rorschach, 92. His inspiration, though, came less from the city that never sleeps and more from America's heartland. A tiny Czech settlement in the Midwest, the folk tunes that he heard there worked their way into his music for years afterward, most famously into his New World Symphony. But there's a quieter story from that same era. Dvorak was reaching his 100th composition, and so he sat down to write something not necessarily for concert halls, not really for critics either, but for his kids. It's this, his Opus 100, his Sonatina in G, and it's shared with you here by siblings violinist Gil and pianist Orly Shaham. I'm Melanie Renata. I'm so glad you're here. You're listening to Music Through the Night.

0: simple enough for young musicians to play and colorful enough for, well, seasoned ones to really shine. Siblings Gil Shaham with the violin and pianist Orly Shaham for Dvorak's Sonatina in G major, his opus 100. I'm Melanie Renata with a pretty bright burst of brass in just a minute. You're listening to Music Through the Night.
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0: This is not just any old horn concerto within Leopold Mozart's catalog. Oh no, it's a work that shines pretty bright in the entire horn repertoire. Mozart's Horn Concerto in D Major, shared with you here by the St. Luke's Chamber Ensemble and hornist Stuart Rose.

0: Samuel Barber originally crafted that as a piano duet, one that he and a friend could play at a piano bar in New York. It was shared with you there by the Royal Scottish Orchestra, Maren Alsop at the podium, Barber's Souvenirs.
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0: Frank Bridge, an English composer with a kind soul, a pacifist who believed in the power of peace long before the world was torn apart by war. His music from his early years feels a bit like a reflection of that belief. Warm, tender, lyrical. He wrote his Suite for Strings at the turn of 1910, during the quiet, reflective days between Christmas and New Year, when, like, nothing's going on. Interestingly, he included the dates with three of the four movements, almost like a diary. The Prelude, December 26, 1909, the Intermezzo, January 5, 1910, and the Nocturne, December 31, 1909. It's as if he captured the moments of calm before the storm of the 20th century. This is That Suite for Strings by Bridge, performed by the Bournemouth Sinfonietta. I'm Melanie Renata. This is Music Through the Night.

0: Music written by a pacifist in a somewhat gentler time before the First World War. The Suite for Strings from Frank Bridge, performed for you there by the Bournemouth Sinfonietta, Norman Del Mar at the podium. I'm Melanie Renata with some goblin-like music in just a moment. 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
0: The Danza de las Duendes, the name of this work by American composer Nancy Galbraith, a name that was a total afterthought. One of her students suggested that it fit the mood. It's a name that refers to the malicious goblin-like creatures of South American folklore, las Duendes. And those goblins come to life here with the help of the North Texas Wind Symphony.

0: I don't know. If you didn't feel anything from that work, you might want to check your pulse. Are you even alive? Leonard Bernstein conducting the Vienna Philharmonic and cellist Misha Maisky with the very much emotional roller coaster of a work, Robert Schumann's Cello Concerto in A minor.
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0: The London Mozart Players, boosting your mood for your Monday, Rossetti's Symphony in G. Now that uplifted energy, it just continues in the form of a piano solo in just a moment. I'm Melanie Renata, and you're listening to Music Through the Night.
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0: Her music is sophisticated, but there's always a sense of play sprinkled into the works of French composer Cécile Chaminade. You'll feel that immediately here in her Valse Caprice.

0: The Emerson String Quartet with a pretty playful piece from around the turn of the 19th century. Beethoven's String Quartet No. 5 in A major, Opus 18, No. 5.
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0: One of the formative memories for Charles Ives was witnessing his father run out into a storm, listening to the church bells flinging wildly in the wind, and then running back inside to the piano to try to pin it down in music before the storm cleared. Yeah, Charles Ives' father was an inspiration to him through his entire career. And when he was in the depths of grief after losing his father, that's when he started to form this piece of music, his first symphony. It's coming up later this hour. I'm Melanie Renata. This is Music Through the Night. It took him decades to write the 15-hour-long epic music drama called The Ring. Richard Wagner called it a stage festival play, inspired by Germanic and North mythology. The hero of the story is Siegfried, who, spoiler alert, dies, and Wagner knew that in order to make Siegfried's death feel as significant as it was, he had to tell more about his life. And that's where the musical Norse mythology-inspired drama came in. This is the final part of the Ring epic, Don and Siegfried's Rhine Journey, performed by the Royal Concertgebouw.

0: the sounds of an epic story. Dawn and Siegfried's Rhyme Journey from The Ring by Richard Wagner. The Royal Concertgebouw performing Ricardo Chailly at the podium. There's more music inspired by a legend on the horizon. I'm Melanie Renata. This is Music Through the Night.
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0: She dabbled in a few different classical music genres, but the bread and butter for French composer and virtuoso pianist Louise Ferranc was, of course, her music for the piano. Like this piece, inspired by an ethereal air spirit. Here's Maria Stratégou with La Sylphide.

0: a work by Charles Ives, inspired by his father. His father, of course, being a lifelong source of inspiration. That was the first symphony in D minor from Ives, the Chicago Symphony performing, and Michael Tilson Thomas at the podium.
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0: Pianist Jeffrey Beagle and the Florida State University Symphony, Zwillich's musical portrait of Linus and his blanket and all. Lullaby for Linus from the Peanuts Gallery. I'm Melanie Renata, and now that you've been soothed by lullabies, a string quartet crafted in the chaos of sudden unemployment. Coming up in just a minute.
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0: After nearly 30 years of working in a royal court, Franz Josef Haydn's fame was about to really take off, and it was on the edge of this enormous change when Haydn wrote this, his string quartet in B-flat major. It's performed for you here by the Leipzig

0: After Haydn's patron died, his career was upended. And that is when that quartet was born, right out of the chaos. His 50th string quartet in B-flat major, performed for you there by the Leipzig String Quartet. I'm Melanie Renata, with a pretty colorful work from Josef Suk in just a minute.
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0: This is music meant for whimsy. Josef Suk's vibrant and lighthearted fantastic scherzo. It was crafted in a joyful period in the Czech composer's life, before a bunch of personal tragedies really shifted the entire sound of his music. Here, that joyful sound is performed by the BPO.

0: 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That's the fantastic Scherzo by Joseph Suk.
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0: For his work, French composer Maurice Ravel drew upon his heritage. But wait, this doesn't really sound that French. Well, that's because it's not. Yes, Ravel was a French composer, but he was born in a town on the French border of Spain. His mother had grown up in Madrid. So, he sprinkled some Spanish flavor into some of his music. And that flavor is real heavy here. It's his Rhapsody Espanol. And it's on the way. I'm Melanie Renata. Please, stay with me.

0: Robert Schumann was a bibliophile, and his love of books and stories often made its way into his music. That was his work known as Fairy Tales. I'm Melanie Renata, and personally, I'm a bit of a fan of rhymes. So a bit of play to help you greet your day is on the way.
1: 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In the 1940s, Jordan's songs were number one for more than 2 years total. 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It's Louis Jordan on Pizzazz Records on this week's Arkansas Songs.
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0: Ravel didn't produce much, but what he did produce is just so good. His Rhapsody Espagnole shared with you there by the London Symphony, Andre Previn conducting. I'm Melanie Renata with a work to help you get going this morning, a ballet suite in just a minute.
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0: A brief booming work here by Aram Khachaturian, one that closes in absolute chaos. Here's the Boston Pops with Guyana Ballet Suite.

0: John Williams conducting the Boston Pops with the pure sound of chaos, Kachaturian's Guyana Ballet Suite. I'm Melanie Renata. Thanks for being here this morning. Be good to yourself today, and be good to your neighbor too, okay?
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0: Pretty traditional classical work there from Antonin Dvorak, right down to the counterpoint, string quartet number 10. That was the fourth movement, and it was performed by the Albion Quartet. On the way, something with some Lithuanian roots, particularly dance, is coming up, and an impromptu from Franz Schubert, too.
1: Travel. It's one of the few human experiences where history, philosophy, technology, economics, culture, and human nature all come together. Yet most of us move through this world without realizing that every journey begins long before the boarding call. I'm Elton Ritchie. Join me each week for 5 minutes to boarding. It's not your generic travel program. It's a weekly manifesto for curious travelers where every journey begins with two stories. One about the world and one about us.
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0: That was the recognizable Brandenburg Concerto No. 2, one of the more hooky of them, I think, by Bach. John Boat conducted the Dunedin concert. I'm Kevin O'Connor, and coming up we'll have some Samuel Coleridge Taylor, along with a concert waltz from Alexander Glazunov.
1: I'm Stephen Cook. Musical pioneer Louis Jordan's influence may be the only thing stronger than his dominance on the hit parade. In the 1940s, Jordan's songs were number one for more than 2 years total. But by the late 1960s, he was on a newly formed label, Pazzazz, doing such numbers as the theme from the 1968 movie Bullet. It's Louis Jordan on Pazzazz Records on this week's Arkansas Songs.
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0: 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Concert Waltz No. 2 by Alexander Glazunov, Russian State Symphony Orchestra.
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0: Peter Tchaikovsky is remembered for his passionate, uber-romantic compositional voice. He wrote this first piano concerto when he was just 35. Even then, he was so confidently staking his claim as a composer to be reckoned with. He even quit his day job as a civil servant, a gamble still, but he wasn't exactly raking it in just yet, at least not in terms of the bucks. Plenty of critical acclaim. Piano Concerto No. 1, Do Quit Your Day Job, Peter Tchaikovsky, coming up.

0: That was music from a traditional hornpipe suite, Adrian Cruft, mainly arranging traditional dance music from England. 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Coming up, some Tommaso Albinoni. 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

0: we had the Piano Concerto No. 1 Third Movement. Tchaikovsky and Daniel Barenboim conducted the Chicago Symphony Orchestra.
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0: The English Chamber Orchestra with an inspiring chorus there, Zadok the Priest, written by George Friedrich Handel, and that was David Wilcox conducting the English Chamber Orchestra. I'm Kevin O'Connor. 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
0: Due to his lifelong work in chemistry and medicine, Alexander Borodin's output is pretty meager when you rank it against his peers. By his own words, he was a, quote, Sunday composer. Nevertheless, his commitment to both paid off. He was a member of the elite Russian handful of composers. Not easy to do when you're only doing it in your spare time. Well, at first he used Mendelssohn as a model, and he would evolve into more of a nationalist, and his work on Prince Igor would become pivotal. We'll have a bit of that overture coming your way, Alexander Borodin.

0: That is from Faramore's Dance of the Brides. Anton Rubinstein wrote that. Richard Bonning, they're conducting the London Symphony Orchestra. Coming up, Scherzo on Tropical Airs and a bit of Vivaldi for the flute.
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0: This Colombian-inspired scherzo on tropical themes is possibly the most successful work from the early creative period of Santos Cifuentes. It's a brief work written for a romantic orchestra in order to fulfill requirements of his master's in music and composition degree.

0: That was the overture from Prince Igor, Alexander Borodin. Mikhail Pletnev conducted the Russian National Orchestra.
1: I'm Stephen Cook. 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In the 1940s, Jordan's songs were number one for more than 2 years total. But by the late 1960s, he was on a newly formed label, Pizzazz, doing such numbers as the theme from the 1968 movie Bullet. It's Louis Jordan on Pizzazz Records on this week's Arkansas Songs.
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0: Mephisto Waltz No. 1, Franz Liszt, that was La Pieta, featuring violinist and conductor Angèle Dubeau. I'm Kevin O'Connor. 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
0: If Otorino Respighi were active or live today, he would have had a field day licensing his compositions to the Roman Board of Tourism. His Fountains of Rome are a leg up for one of Rome's many attractions, as if they actually needed a leg up. And then came this fine Pines of Rome. Respighi took his scene of inspiration this time from the Villa Borghese, which had converted from a private dwelling to a very popular public tourist destination. You can practically hear those conifers sway and smell the evergreens. Pines of Rome coming up.

0: Sinfonia, composed by Carl Philipp Emanuel Bach. That was Glee Incogniti. Today's classical music programming is supported by JLL, helping businesses achieve goals through commercial real estate, from market insights to talent retention, to finding the right place for businesses to grow. JLL is there. JLL, see a brighter way.
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2: The National Weather Service in Shreveport is calling for dry and sunny conditions with a high today near 94. Tomorrow's high is expected to reach 95, then 97 Wednesday, and 98 is forecast for Thursday and Friday. Heat index values will soar to the mid and upper 100s towards the middle and end of the week. I'm Jeff Farrell, and you're listening to Red River Radio.
0: The mood of Ottorino Respighi's Pines of Rome is supposed to transition from a tribute to the empire's militaristic past, marching soldiers and battles, all that sort of thing, to the more pastoral and reflective, arty mood suggested by the title. There's a thrill in the air. The full moon reveals the profile of the pines on the hill. The premiere concert actually featured a recording of a nightingale. It created a sensation and a good deal of booing and hissing. You can imagine that. Respighi, often unfazed by those kinds of reactions, was more interested in musical portraiture than crowd-pleasing. Here is Pines of Rome, still with the nightingale here and there. Ottorino Respighi, Jesus Lopez Cobos, conducting the Cincinnati Symphony Orchestra.

0: Pines of Rome. Yeah, you heard those nightingales piping up in there. Ottorino Respighi, Jesus Lopez Cobos conducted the Cincinnati Symphony Orchestra. Well, if you don't know the melody to the next piece, you have to go to the back of the class. Don't worry, you'll do fine.
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0: Just reading in the New York Times about the week-long celebration of Irish music and culture taking place in Ulster this year. Northern Ireland's capital, Belfast, they're expecting about 800,000 people for the Fla Chaill. Here's something with roots in that region in general. Fantasia on Greensleeves, Rayfawn Williams.

0: Wilhelm Kempf was the soloist there. That arabesque was written by Robert Schumann. I'm Kevin O'Connor. We're at yourclassical.org.
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0: Going back several centuries to The Woods So Wild by William Byrd, arranged for guitar. That was David Russell. About a dozen years ago, English trumpet player Alison Balsam and the playwright Samuel Adamson came up with a play called Gabriel, and it takes music by Henry Purcell and George Frederick Handel, and had her perform with actors in the English concert as part of the summer season at Shakespeare's Globe Theater that year. A byproduct of that by Henry Purcell is coming up in just a minute.
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0: fun to play the timpani on that one. That was music from Henry Purcell's semi-opera, The Fairy Queen. That's where music is considered secondary to the text, which in this case makes sense because the story comes from Shakespeare's A Midsummer Night's Dream. Purcell was only 36 when he wrote the music. He didn't start writing music for the stage until the last few years of his life, and he proved to be a master of the form. You heard members of the English Concert led by Trevor Pinnock with trumpet player Alison Balsam. We'll stay in England, but with music by Holst in a moment.
1: Travel. It's one of the few human experiences where history, philosophy, technology, economics, culture, and human nature all come together. Yet most of us move through this world without realizing that every journey begins long before the boarding call. I'm Elton Ritchie. Join me each week for 5 minutes to boarding. It's not your generic travel program. It's a weekly manifesto for curious travelers where every journey begins with two stories, one about the world and one about us.
2: The National Weather Service in Shreveport is calling for dry and sunny conditions with a high today near 94. Tomorrow's high is expected to reach 95. Then 97 Wednesday and 98 is forecast for Thursday and Friday. Heat index values will soar to the mid and upper 100s towards the middle and end of the week. I'm Jeff Farrell, and you're listening to Red River Radio.
0: Here's the Brook Green Suite by Gustav Holst with strings of the Bournemouth Sinfonietta led by Norman Del Mar.

0: That was the Brook Green Suite for Strings by Gustav Holst, performed by strings of the Bournemouth Sinfonietta with conductor Norman Delmar.
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0: Spain by Chick Corea. It's been borrowed lots of times, and that particular arrangement was played by Quartet San Francisco, the arrangement by first violinist Jeremy Cohen. Felix Mendelssohn was 21 when he wrote his first piano concerto. He was never all that fond of it and claimed that he composed it in just a few days and almost carelessly. But when it was premiered, the audience went wild. It always pleased people the most, but me very little, he later reported. In fact, it wasn't long before the concerto became a standard for some greats of his time, including Clara Schumann and Franz Liszt. It's on the way in a minute.
1: I'm Stephen Cook. Musical pioneer Louis Jordan's influence may be the only thing stronger than his dominance on the hit parade. In the 1940s, Jordan's songs were number one for more than 2 years total. But by the late 1960s, he was on a newly formed label, Pizzazz, doing such numbers as the theme from the 1968 movie Bullet. It's Louis Jordan on Pizzazz Records on this week's Arkansas Songs.
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3: The National Weather Service in Shreveport is calling for dry and sunny conditions with a high today near 94. Tomorrow's high is expected to reach 95, then 97 Wednesday, and 98 is forecast for Thursday and Friday. Heat index values will soar to the mid and upper 100s towards the middle and end of the week. I'm Jeff Errol, and you're listening to Red River Radio.
0: Here is Helen Huang, the New York Philharmonic, conductor Court Mazur, and Mendelssohn's Piano Concerto No. 1 in G minor.

0: That was the first of the two piano concertos by Felix Mendelssohn, cascading there at the very end. The concerto in G minor played by Helen Huang, the New York Philharmonic, and conductor Kurt Mazur.
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0: Here is French composer Jacques Ibert during his tour of duty in World War I, visiting many Mediterranean ports, and inspired by what he saw and heard in Italy, Tunisia, and Spain.

0: The French National Radio and Television Orchestra, led by Jean Martinon, in Ports of Call. That was music by Jacques Ibert. I'm Melissa Owsley. 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
0: In 1914, the year after Stravinsky's ballet The Rite of Spring premiered in Paris, World War I changed everything. Meanwhile, the man who put Stravinsky on the map, the ballet impresario and talent scout Sergei Diaghilev, was anxious to work with him again. And this time, he wanted Stravinsky to look at some rather obscure 18th century music with the idea of kind of freely transcribing it for orchestra and turning it into a ballet. Here's what Stravinsky did. The ballet is known as Pulcinella, and it's played here by the Royal Philharmonic.

A showpiece for orchestra by Stravinsky, modeled after music from centuries earlier by Pergolesi. That was the Pulcinella Suite. Yuri Temirkanov led the Royal Philharmonic Orchestra. Here's a movement, a waltz, in fact, from the Symphony No. 5 by Tchaikovsky with the Houston Symphony Orchestra.

0: From the Symphony No. 5 by Peter Tchaikovsky, that was The Waltz Movement, played by the Houston Symphony Orchestra. Sergio Comisiona was the conductor. Another mix of old and new coming up in just a moment.
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0: Here's music by Frescobaldi, Italian composer from centuries ago, but kind of reimagined for a modern orchestra by Bruno Maderna. He takes three pieces and turns them into this, one played by the Swiss-Italian Orchestra, led by Dennis Russell Davies.

0: Three pieces by Frescobaldi, reimagined for orchestra centuries later by Bruno Maderna, and his orchestration performed by the Swiss-Italian Orchestra led by Dennis Russell Davies.
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2: As long as we have arrived at the river, let's turn to music by American composer Florence Price, her Mississippi River Suite. This is the Women's Philharmonic, led by Apo Su.

0: The Singers, that's the name of the ensemble, led by Matthew Cullerton, who made that arrangement of Robert Lowry's Shall We Gather at the River.
1: Travel. It's one of the few human experiences where history, philosophy, technology, economics, culture, and human nature all come together. Yet most of us move through this world without realizing that every journey begins long before the boarding call. I'm Elton Ritchie. Join me each week for 5 minutes to boarding. It's not your generic travel program. It's a weekly manifesto.

0: A Trip Along the Banks of the Mississippi River. That was a suite by Florence Price, and it was played by the Women's Philharmonic, conducted by Apo Su. Coming up in just a moment, Beethoven uses a theme he must have liked very much, because it's one he used on a couple of occasions, or three, actually. And his orchestral garb of that suite, of that theme, is coming up in just a moment.
1: I'm Stephen Cook. Musical pioneer Louis Jordan's influence may be the only thing stronger than his dominance on the hit parade. In the 1940s, Jordan's songs were number one for more than 2 years total. But by the late 1960s, he was on a newly formed label, Pizzazz, doing such numbers as the theme from the 1968 movie Bullet. It's Louis Jordan on Pizzazz Records on this week's Arkansas Songs.
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0: He used the theme in his ballet Creatures of Prometheus as a set of variations for piano, a contradance, and then it ends up in the last movement of his Eroica Symphony No. 3. And I love the way, after a big kind of splashy intro, we get the quiet theme first.

0: The fourth movement from the Eroica Symphony No. 3 by Beethoven. That was Sir Simon Rattle and the Berlin Philharmonic Orchestra. I'm Melissa Owsley. Thanks for listening this hour.
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0: A lot of drum rolls in that piece, an homage march from Sigurd Jorsalfar by Edvard Grieg. That was the Swedish Radio Symphony Orchestra, conducted by Asa-Pekka Salonen.
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0: Here's a piano arrangement of a traditional Chinese tune called Glowing Red Morning Star Lilies. It's played by Lydia Maria Bader.

0: A late work by Richard Strauss, his oboe concerto. That was Fumiaki Miyamoto with the Mito Chamber Orchestra led by Seiji Ozawa.
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0: Here's cellist Marcy Rosen with pianist Lydia Artemu in a set of concert variations by Felix Mendelssohn.

0: Concert Variations by Felix Mendelssohn. That was cellist Marcy Rosen and pianist Lydia Artemu. I'm Melissa Owsley. Thanks so much for listening today.
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0: Germaine Taillefer wrote only one string quartet, and you just heard it, performed by the Stenhammer Quartet.
1: Travel. 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I'm Elton Ritchie. 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
0: George Gershwin didn't so much compose his Cuban overture as he transcribed about 2 weeks' worth of late nights, or maybe I should say early mornings. He visited Cuba in 1932, and there was a song called Echeo Salista, which blared out of every bar that he passed. And that song turns up just woven straight into the piece, to the point it's almost a field recording more than a quotation. He called the result an overture. And the crowd at its premiere just called it a party, with roughly 5,000 people turned away at locked gates because the venue couldn't hold them.

0: The Moldau, written by Bedřich Smetana, that comes from Ma Vlast, My Country. Maris Janssen's on the podium conducting the Oslo Philharmonic Orchestra.
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0: 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Let's finish up the hour with another Czech composer's work, the Symphony No. 7 by Antonín Dvořák. Here's the third movement with the Los Angeles Philharmonic Orchestra, led by Gustavo Dudamel.

0: That comes from the Symphony No. 7 by Antonin Dvorak, the third movement, with Gustavo Dudamel conducting the Los Angeles Philharmonic Orchestra. Thanks very much for your company this afternoon. I'm Scott Blankenship.
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0: Halcyon Days by Eric Coates. That was Malcolm Nabarro conducting the East of England Orchestra.
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0: Hi, I'm Scott Blankenship. Mozart was job hunting in Paris when he wrote this symphony, and his letters home make it pretty clear that he had sized up exactly what Paris audiences wanted before writing a single note. He told his father he was counting on the premier coup d'archet, that's the opening unison strokes that you hear, and French audiences just love to fuss over them. But keep in mind, this was all done precisely because he thought the fuss was ridiculous. But the gamble paid off during the premiere. Mozart wrote afterward that in the middle of the first movement, at the passage that he predicted would land with the crowd, they broke into applause mid-piece. So clearly, he enjoyed reporting more than almost anything else what happened in Paris. This is his Symphony No. 31, Paris. Jane Glover conducting the London Mozart Players.

0: The third movement from Maurice Ravel's Piano Concerto in G Major, with Claudio Abbado conducting the London Symphony Orchestra and piano soloist Martha Argerich.
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0: You're about to hear the first movement of Robert Schumann's String Quartet No. 2. This one does not bother with a slow intro like its two siblings. It just kicks the door open with a bouncy tune in three-quarter time. And he cranked out all three of these quartets in just about 7 weeks. Here's the Dover Quartet.

0: Some regal music for you to finish up the hour, written for the 1953 coronation of Queen Elizabeth II. That's Orb and Scepter by William Walton. John Williams conducting the Boston Pops Orchestra. I'm Scott Blankenship.
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0: The second movement from Amy Beach's Gaelic Symphony. That was the Nashville Symphony Orchestra led by Kenneth Schermerhorn.
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0: Next is the Grand Tarantella, music in Neapolitan form written by a New Orleans virtuoso showing off. Well, I don't know if he was actually showing off, but you have to admit that Louis Gottschalk certainly had some swagger about his music. And this piece has been arranged for several different instruments and combinations, but next you'll hear it arranged for two pianos. Sakiko Ohashi and Gary Hammond play the Grand Tarantella.

0: Dong U Li playing the cello with the Russian Federal Orchestra. And Vakhtang Jordania was the conductor of the Variations on a Rococo Theme by Tchaikovsky.
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0: By George Frideric Händel, that was the Oboe Concerto No. 2, with Raymond Leppard conducting the English Chamber Orchestra and oboe soloist Heinz Holliger.
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0: The first movement from Antonín Dvořák's Serenade for Winds. Myung-Won Chung conducting the Vienna Philharmonic Winds.
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0: Hi, I'm Scott Blankenship. Luigi Boccherini was near the end of his career when the Marquis de Benevente paid him 600 francs for 6 guitar quintets. And basically, he just started putting together jigsaw puzzles. He would stitch together the opening movements of one old string quintet with the finale of another, rebadge the whole thing for guitar, and called it done. It's the Guitar Quintet No. 6 next, performed by the Tokyo String Quartet with Kazuhito Yamashita playing the guitar.

0: By Giuseppe Verdi from Sicilian Vespers, that was Autumn from Four Seasons. Antonio de Almeida conducting the Monte Carlo National Opera Orchestra.
1: 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We followed two Democratic contenders trying to change the politics of the state. One of them is from South Texas and a Tejano superstar, Bobby Pulido. The other is Gina Hinojosa running to become the next governor.
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0: This is the shortest of all of Johann Sebastian Bach's keyboard concertos and very famous for its slow movement, a lot of people like. And like so many of his harpsichord concertos, this is a transcription, most likely adapted from a violin or oboe concerto. The keyboard concerto number 5 with Ramin Bahrami playing the piano with the Gewandhaus Orchestra of Leipzig.

0: Ramin Bahrami playing the piano. He left Iran at age 11, moved to Italy, where he studied at the Milan Conservatory, and later became one of the leading interpreters of Johann Sebastian Bach's keyboard music. And that was Bach's Keyboard Concerto No. 5, with Ricardo Chailly conducting the Gewandhaus Orchestra of Leipzig.
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